0: This is Radio Nepal. I am Sri Zana Bastola with the news. The headlines first. Nepal government prepares country's specific strategies with 20 countries so far to intensify economic diplomacy. 860 Nepalis rescued from different online scam centers of Southeast Asia. Prime Minister Balendra Shah reaffirms government's commitment to addressing concerns of entrepreneurs to help expand international markets for Nepali products. And Spain and France battle massive wildfires as thousands evacuate, national emergency declared. Now the news in detail. Nepal government has prepared country-specific strategies with 20 countries so far to intensify economic diplomacy. Joint Secretary and Spokesperson of the Ministry of Foreign Affairs Lok Bahadur Paudel Chhetri said coordination has been established with concerned bodies by prioritizing economic diplomacy. Chhetri shared that focal points will be announced in all Nepal's diplomatic missions abroad to ensure effective economic diplomacy. At the ministry yesterday, spokesperson Chhetri stated that the ministry was making amendments to the guidelines on economic diplomacy programs, making it contextual. Sharing the major accomplishments of the past 2 weeks of the ministry, spokesperson Chhetri shared that the third meeting of bilateral consultation mechanism between Nepal and Australia was held yesterday in Kathmandu. Likewise, spokesperson Chhetri added that Nepal was closely observing the recent situation in the South, in the West Asia, and Nepal's position towards peace and stability in the region is unchanged, adding that the issues there should be resolved through talks and diplomacy. Similarly, he stated that the situation of Nepalis in the West Asia is normal and no information on Nepali being impacted in the recent times was received. He said the ministry has hoped that there will be trade facilitation with the operation of Kolkata-Biratnagar Railway Cargo Transport Service since July 17th. The ministry spokesperson shared that 860 Nepalis were rescued from different online scamming centers of the Southeast Asia. Prime Minister Balendra Shah has reaffirmed the government's commitment to addressing the concerns of entrepreneurs and businesses to help expand international markets for Nepali products. Prime Minister Shah yesterday invited representatives of the Nepal Plywood Manufacturers Association, the Nepal Carpet Producers and Exporters Association, the Nepal Pashmina Industries Association, and the Nepal Dock Shoe Manufacturers Association to the Office of the Prime Minister and Council of Ministers for discussion on issues affecting export-oriented industries. During the meeting, President of the Nepal Carpet Producers and Exporters Association Balram Gurung said that although the United States and Europe are the main markets for Nepali carpets, exports have been affected by new US regulations putting exporters under pressure. He said that from July 8, the United States made certification by the Consumer Product Safety Commission mandatory. However, Nepal lacks the required certification facilities and exports have been disrupted. Gurung requested the government to send a diplomatic note through the Ministry of Foreign Affairs to the U.S. Customs Authorities seeking a one-year grace period until alternative arrangements are in place. Prime Minister Shah immediately directed the concerned ministry to initiate the process. Gurung further proposed the establishment of a carpet development board under the Ministry of Industry. According to the Prime Minister's Secretariat, Prime Minister Shah responded positively to the proposal. He also said the government would promote sheep farming in Karnali and Sudhur Paschim provinces to increase domestic production of meat and wool. Prime Minister Shah said the government is working to increase customs duties on veneer exports in order to discourage the export of raw materials. Home Minister Sudhan Gurung has said the government is taking measures to address problems along Nepal's border areas. Speaking at the National Assembly's Committee on Federalism Enablement and National Concerns yesterday, he said field studies have identified key issues in border districts, particularly in Madhes and Sudhur Paschim provinces, and efforts are underway to resolve them. The government is also planning to strengthen border monitoring through advanced technologies, including infrared drone cameras, while enhancing resources for security forces. During the meeting, security chiefs briefed lawmakers on efforts to curb cross-border smuggling. Lawmakers also raised concerns over alleged encroachment in Sustha and difficulties faced by border residents in bringing daily essentials and chemical fertilizers from India. A writ petition has been filed at Supreme Court against the decision to provide personal secretaries to the federal parliamentarians. Advocates duo Dr. Prem Raj Silwal and Maniram Upadhyay filed a writ petition with the Supreme Court arguing that it was against the law to provide personal secretaries to lawmakers. They added in the petition that the move was unconstitutional. The government had published a notice in the Gazette on July 20th informing about the amendment to an act relating to remuneration and incentives to federal lawmakers and officials at Parliament. As per the amendment, the lawmakers were allowed to appoint personal secretaries. Minister for Information and Communications Dr. Bikram Timmasinghe has instructed the bodies concerned to immediately provide telephone and internet services in Badimalika area of Bajra. Paying serious concern about the telephone problem at the touristic area Badimalika, Minister Dr. Timmasinghe issued such a directive. He also asked to make arrangement for transporting the required equipment to helicopter immediately as there is no situation to transport it via road network. During the meeting held at the ministry yesterday, the Nepal Telecom expressed commitment to bringing the telephone service in operation within August 16. This news comes to you from Radio Nepal. Now it's time for a short break.
1: ड्याडी इन्डिया जाने मम्मी चाइना जाने दुवैजना फेसबुक र भाइबरमा जिरो अनि हामीले कसरी कन्ट्याक्ट गर्ने
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0: 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Addressing the 5th Nepal Forum on Migration and Development in Kathmandu yesterday, he said the implementation of the free visa, free ticket policy will be reviewed and recruitment procedures will be fully digitalized through amendments to the Foreign Employment Act. The ministry also launched the online grievance platform ujuri.dofe for migrant workers. Minister Yadav reiterated the government's goal of ensuring a 100% employer pay recruitment system. Representatives of the International Organization for Migration praised Nepal's efforts to promote safe and ethical migration. 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Now on to an international news update. Spain and France are battling some of their most severe wildfires in recent years, forcing mass evacuations and prompting emergency responses. According to the BBC, Spanish authorities declared a national emergency after multiple wildfires merged near Madrid, where at least 30,000 people were evacuated. Officials warned the blaze was beyond firefighters' capacity to contain while thousands more remained under lockdown. In neighboring France, more than 110,000 people have been evacuated as major wildfires spread through the Gironde and Landes region with flames advancing towards Bordeaux. Both countries have deployed military support while the European Union has sent additional firefighting aircraft and helicopters. Officials say prolonged heat, drought and strong winds are intensifying wildfire risk across southern Europe. Now the general weather forecast for the country today. The Meteorological Forecasting Division has forecast generally cloudy weather over the hilly and Himalayan regions of the country today. The Tarai areas of Bagmati, Gandaki, Lumbini and Sudarpashchim provinces will also remain generally cloudy, while the Tarai of Madhes and Kosi provinces is expected to be partly cloudy. Light to moderate rain accompanied by thunderstorms is likely at several places in the hilly and Himalayan regions. Similar weather is expected at a few places in the Tarai of Bagmati, Gandaki, Lumbini and Sudarpashchim provinces, while one or two places in the Tarai of Madhes and Kosi provinces may also receive light to moderate rain with thunder and lightning. There is a possibility of heavy rainfall at one or two locations in the hilly areas of Gandaki, Lumbini and Karnali provinces. Residents in these areas are advised to remain alert for localized flooding, landslides and possible disruptions to transportation. With this, we have almost come to the end of this news bulletin from Radio Nepal for this hour. Before wrapping it up, let's have a reminder of the headlines once more. Nepal government prepares country-specific strategies with 20 countries so far to intensify economic diplomacy. 860 Nepalis rescued from different online scam centers of Southeast Asia. Prime Minister Balendra Shah reaffirms government's commitment to addressing concerns of entrepreneurs to help expand international markets for Nepali products. And Spain and France battle massive wildfires as thousands evacuate, national emergency declared. This is all we have for this bulletin. Our next bulletin in English will be at 2 in the afternoon. You can listen to us online on our website radionepalonline.com and our mobile app. For more news and information, keep listening to Radio Nepal. Have a good day.

0: This is Radio Nepal. I'm Arjun Sapkota with the news. The headlines first. Prime Minister Balendra Shah pledges support to expand global market for Nepali products. Home Minister Sudhan Gurung says government has intensified efforts to address border issues. Foreign Affairs Ministry prioritizes economic diplomacy to boost trade, investment and cooperation. And fresh Russian strikes kill at least 15 people in Ukraine. Now the news in detail. Prime Minister Balendra Shah has reaffirmed the government's commitment to helping Nepali industries expand their presence in international markets. During a meeting with the representatives of the Nepal Plywood Manufacturers Association, Nepal Carpet Manufacturers and Exporters Association, Nepal Pashmina Industries Association and Nepal Dog Chew Manufacturers Association, the Prime Minister said the government would address the concerns of exporters and facilitate trade. Representatives of the carpet industry said exports to the United States have been affected by a new mandatory verification requirement introduced by the U.S. Consumer Product Safety Commission on the 8th of July. They requested a one-year grace period, saying Nepal currently lacks the required testing and verification facilities. In response, the Prime Minister directed the Ministry of Foreign Affairs to send a diplomatic note to the U.S. authorities requesting the grace period. Likewise, the industry also sought easier quarantine certification processes for imported oil used in carpet production. The Prime Minister instructed the concerned agencies to simplify the process and said the government would positively consider the proposal to establish a carpet development board. He also said the government would promote sheep farming in Karnali and Sudhur Pashchim provinces to support domestic production of oil and mutton. Home Minister Sudhan Gurung says the government has stepped up efforts to address problems along Nepal's border. Speaking at a meeting of the National Assembly's Committee on Federalism in Development and National Concerns yesterday, the Home Minister said the government had identified key border-related issues through field visits and a comprehensive assessment. Home Minister Gurung said he personally visited border areas, including in Madhya and Sudhur Pashchim provinces, to understand the challenges faced by local communities. According to him, the government is now focused on resolving the problems in the open border region. The Ministry of Foreign Affairs says economic diplomacy remains its top priority, with country-specific strategies prepared for 20 nations to boost trade, investment and economic cooperation. Ministry spokesperson Lok Bahadur Pogel Chetwari said coordination has been strengthened with relevant agencies and focal points will be designated at all Nepali diplomatic missions abroad to promote economic diplomacy more effectively. He also said the ministry is revising the economic diplomacy program guidelines to make them more relevant to current needs. On West Asia, the ministry said Nepal continues to support peace and stability through dialogue and diplomacy, adding that no Nepali citizens have been reportedly affected by the recent tensions in the region. Meanwhile, Nepal and Australia have reaffirmed their commitment to strengthening cooperation in trade, investment, education, climate action and sustainable development. A high-level Australian delegation led by Sarah Storey, First Assistant Secretary of the South and Central Asia Division at Australia's Department of Foreign Affairs and Trade, held talks in Kathmandu during a three-day visit. The delegation co-chaired the third Nepal-Australia bilateral consultation mechanism with Nepal's Foreign Secretary Amrit Bahadur Rai. Both sides reiterated their commitment to deepening bilateral relations and advancing shared interest in regional and multilateral forums. During the visit, Storey also met Foreign Affairs Minister Sisir Kanal and Finance Minister Dr. Swarnim Wagle. Nepal Rastra Bank has amended the Integrated Payment Systems Directive, making the national ID mandatory for opening and updating digital wallets. Under the revised directive, licensed payment service providers must verify the electronic record of a national ID before opening a wallet for Nepali citizens. Existing wallet users must declare by the 17th of October this year whether they have a national ID. Those who already have one must update their wallet with the national ID number by the same deadline. For users who do not have a national ID, payment service providers must remind them every month to update their details once they obtain the card. The central bank has retained the existing provision allowing Nepali citizens living abroad to open digital wallets online using the required documents. They must update their national ID details within 6 months of returning to Nepal. The amendment directives also allows persons with disabilities and helpless citizens who are unable to care for themselves to open and use digital wallets based on their other necessary documents. You are listening to Radio Nepal's 2 p.m. English News Bulletin. Now to some international news updates. At least 15 people have been killed and around 100 others injured in fresh Russian attacks across Ukraine. According to the BBC, 10 people were killed when Russian ballistic missiles struck an exhibition near Kyiv showcasing drone technology. The event was attended by prominent members of Ukraine's defense sector. Ukrainian President Volodymyr Zelensky said intelligence reports indicate Russia may launch another large-scale missile attack within the next 48 hours. In eastern Ukraine, 5 people were killed in Russian attacks on the city of Slovyansk. Military officials also confirmed the deaths of 2 men in the northern city of Sumy early on Saturday. Meanwhile, Ukraine said it carried out retaliatory strikes on the Russian city of Kirov, more than 1,000 kilometers from the front line, killing 6 people and injuring 26 others. More than 220,000 people have been evacuated as fast-moving wildfires continue to spread across France and Spain. According to the BBC, French authorities have ordered nearly 60,000 more residents to leave areas near Bordeaux, bringing the total number of evacuees in southwest France, Gironde and Landes regions to around 200,000. French President Emmanuel Macron has deployed the military to support firefighting and evacuation efforts. In Spain, the government has declared a national emergency after several wildfires merged into a massive blaze west of Madrid. Around 25,000 people have been evacuated, while nearly 40,000 others have been instructed to remain indoors. Now the general weather forecast for the country today. The Meteorological Forecasting Division has forecast generally cloudy condition over the hilly and Himalayan regions of the country. The Tarai regions of Bagmati, Gandaki, Lumini and Sudarpasin provinces will also be generally cloudy, while the Tarai regions of Bandes and Koshi provinces will be partly cloudy. There is a possibility of light to moderate rain and thunder showers accompanied by thunder and lightning at some places in the Tarai, hilly and Himalayan regions. Heavy rainfall is likely at one or two places in the hilly regions of Bagmati, Gundaki, Lumbini and Karnali provinces. With this, we have almost come to the end of this news bulletin. But before wrapping it up, let's have a reminder of the headlines once more. Prime Minister Balendra Shah pledges support to expand global market for Nepali products. Home Minister Sudhan Gurung says government has intensified efforts to address border issues. Foreign Affairs Ministry prioritizes economic diplomacy to boost trade, investment and cooperation. And fresh Russian strikes kill at least 15 people in Ukraine. Well, that's the end of this news bulletin from Radio Nepal for this hour. Please also visit our website www.radionepalonline.com for more news and online programs. Our next news in English is at 8 in the evening. Stay tuned and have a good day.
1: Hello.
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This is Radio Nepal. I'm Tika Prasad Khadka with news. The headlines first. CPN-UML and Nepali Communist Party signed three-point deal to collaborate in province assemblies and run coalition governments. Karnali Province Chief Minister Amlal Kadeli steps down. Education Secretary Sudhamani Podel to hold talks with Dr. Govinda KC, who is on hunger strike, demanding reforms in healthcare sector. And India's cockroach youth call of protest after Education Minister quits. Now the news in detail. The CPN-UML and the Nepali Communist Party NCP have signed a three-point deal today to collaborate in the province assemblies and run the coalition governments in the provinces. The CPN-UML will lead the province governments in Kosi, Bagmati and Lumbini provinces, while the CPN will get the leadership in Karnali and Sudhur Paschim provinces, according to the agreement paper signed by CPN-UML chairperson KP Sharmawali and CPN coordinator Pushpakamal Dahal Prachand. Likewise, other political parties in the province assemblies will be consulted for the formation of province governments in Madhes and Gandaki provinces, and the leadership and participation modality will be fixed accordingly, Coordinator Prachanda's personal secretary Govinda Acharya said. Meanwhile, the Chief Minister of Karnali Province, Yamlal Kadel, resigned today. Addressing the Province Assembly meeting today, Chief Minister Kadel announced his resignation. The Province Assembly meeting was summoned at 3 p.m. today to discuss the no-confidence motion lodged against him at the Province Assembly on the 16th of July. Before the voting on the motion, Chief Minister Kadel stepped down, paving the way for the formation of new government in Karnali province. A total of 16 province assembly members of the Nepali Congress and the Nepali Communist Party had lost the no confidence motion against Kadel on July 16th. Secretary at the Ministry of Education and Sports, Chudamani Podel, raised Dhangadi today to hold talks with Dr. Govinda KC, who is staging a hunger strike at Dharmasala in Dhangadi, demanding reforms in the healthcare sector. In a Facebook post today, Minister for Education and Sports, Sasmit Pokhrel, stating that Secretary Podel reached Dhangadi to hold direct talks with Dr. KC and resolve the issue through dialogue. According to Minister Pokhrel, Prime Minister's Health Advisor Dr. J.P. Agrawal and the Secretary at the Ministry of Health and Food Safety will also join the team talks in Dhangadi on Sunday. In his post, Education Minister Pokhrel expressed the commitment to reaching a conclusion on this issue through dialogue at the earliest. Meanwhile, Dr. KC was admitted to the City Provincial Hospital in Dhangadi this afternoon after his health condition deteriorated. Likewise, Minister for Health and Food Safety Nisa Mehta also inquired about the health condition of Dr. KC and directed the chief of the City Provincial Hospital to ensure effective management and coordination for Dr. KC's treatment. Chief of the Underground Water Resources and Irrigation Development Division office in Karmaya Sarlahi and the mechanical officer were arrested along the bribe money and they had taken from the service recipients. A team of the Commission for the Investigation of Abuse of Authority, CIAA, arrested Chief of the Office Anupam Thakal and Mechanical Officer Tulakanta Chaudhary along with the bribe money. According to Prakash Pokhrel, Information Officer for the CIAA in Bardivas, based on tip of a raid was conducted at the residence of the Division Chief located in Bagmati Municipality 12. And 750,000 was recovered from the sofa where Thakal was sitting. An additional 71,115 rupees in cash, the source of which was not disclosed, was also recovered during the search. Information officer Pokhrel said that the raid was conducted based on a complaint that
See if Dhakal had demanded bribes through mechanical officer Chaudhary to make payments after the completion of boring and motor installation work with various water user committees. The Global Alliance for Vaccines and Immunization, Gavi, has decided not to ask for a refund of $308,271 from Nepal. Following the initiative of Minister for Health and Food Safety, Nisa Mehta, the amount will be adjusted from the support Nepal will receive in the coming days under Gavi 6.0. Gavi has informed Nepal that the decision was made based on the bilateral meeting held during the World Health Assembly, subsequent correspondence, and the proposal presented by Nepal, according to Health Ministry and Food Safety. This news comes to you from Radio Nepal. Now time for a short break.

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3: Welcome back. Now the remaining news. Minister for Agriculture, Forest and Environment Geeta Chaudhary has announced that an integrated agriculture program will soon roll out in 10 municipalities across Madhya Province. During a high-level meeting focused on enhancing coordination between the federal and provinces, she highlighted that these municipalities will serve as a model for prioritizing agricultural research, technology transfer, and organic farming, all aimed at delivering direct support to farmers. Minister Chaudhary also stressed that the initiative is based on recommendations from the provincial government and underscored the importance of focusing on implementation rather than just policy formation. 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Now to some international news updates. India's youth protesters have agreed to end their weeks-old agitation in good faith after Education Minister Dharmendra Pradhan resigned, a big victory for the movement, protesting against a series of examination paper leaks, according to Al Jazeera. Pradhan announced his resignation on X on Saturday, just as police fired tear gas to scatter the protesters in New Delhi hours before the leaders were set to hold another round of talks with federal ministers. Pradhan's resignation is a victory for peace, patience and perseverance, activist Sonam Wangchuk, who was on a hunger strike for 26 days to support the Gen Z-led movement, wrote on X. Similarly, opposition Congress party leader Rahul Gandhi welcomed the education minister's resignation. After Pradhan's resignation, authorities restored access to the mobile internet around Jantar Mantar after blocking it for most of the week. Iran has accused the U.S. of trying to force open a new route through the Strait of Hormuz, bypassing Iranian authorities. A move, it says, violates the two countries' interim peace deal and caused the tensions there to spike. Iran's Foreign Minister Abbas Araghchi made the remarks in an interview published by Iranian media on Saturday, saying that the U.S.-Iran MOU signed in June gives Tehran the right to set transit routes and mechanisms for the strategic waterway. Araghchi's remarks came amid some signs of de-escalation between the U.S. and Iran after weeks of strikes against each other's interests all but destroyed their interim deal. Now, the general weather forecast for the country for tonight. The Meteorological Forecasting Division has forecast generally cloudy weather over the hilly and Himalayan regions of the country, while it will be partly cloudy in the Tarai region. There is a possibility of light to moderate rain or thundershowers, accompanied by thunder and lightning at some places in the Himalayan and hilly regions of Kusi, Bagmati, and Gandaki provinces, and at a few places in the Himalayan and hilly regions of Lumbini, Karnali, and Sudarpashchim provinces. Similarly, there is also a possibility of light to moderate rain or thundershowers accompanied by thunder and lightning at a few places in Madhya Province and the Tarai regions of Kusi and Bagmati Province, and at one or two places in the Tarai regions of Gandaki, Lumbini, and Sudarpashchim provinces. With this, we have almost come to the end of the news bulletin, but before wrapping it up, let's have a reminder of the headlines once more. CPNUML and Nepali Communist Party signed 3-point deal to collaborate in province assemblies and run coalition governments. Karnali Province Chief Minister M. Lal Kardil steps down. Education Secretary Sudhamani Podial to hold talks with Dr. Govinda KC, who is on hunger strike demanding reforms in healthcare sector. And India's Cockroach Youth Call of Protest after Education Minister quits. Well, that's the end of the news bulletin from Radio Nepal. For this hour, please also visit our website www.radionepalonline.com for more news and online programs. Our next news in English is at 8 a.m. tomorrow. Stay tuned and have a good night.
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0: 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Every Saturday, right after 8 p.m. English News Bulletin, we take you through the week's major developments from important national issues to significant international events. But we go beyond the headlines through in-depth reports, exclusive interviews, feature stories, and the expert analysis. We bring you the context behind the news and the voices that shape it. Whether it's perspectives from the people on the ground or insights from policymakers, specialists, and other key figures, we aim to keep you informed, engaged, and connected. Thank you for joining us. Let's begin today's edition with a quick look at the stories we have lined up for you. In today's program, over the next 15 minutes, we'll bring you a report on government's call for stronger economic diplomacy. Then a report on conclusion of 2026 FIFA World Cup. And a report on 74th National Day celebration by Embassy of Egypt in Kathmandu. And finally, a report on the approval of its first dengue vaccine in India. Now, let's move on to the detailed presentation of today's program. As Nepal places greater emphasis on economic diplomacy, the government is calling for stronger engagement from honorary consuls in promoting investment, trade, tourism, and technology transfer. Speaking at the annual gathering of the Honorary Consular Corps Nepal in Kathmandu, Foreign Minister Sisir Khanal underscored the role of honorary consuls in expanding Nepal's international economic partnerships. Kausal Ghimire brings more in this report.
1: Foreign Affairs Minister Sisir Khanal has called on honorary consuls in Nepal to play a proactive and result-oriented role in boosting trade, foreign direct investment, tourism, and technology transfer, framing economic diplomacy as a core priority of Nepal's foreign policy. Addressing the 19th Annual General Meeting and Charter Day of the Honorary Consular Corps Nepal on Thursday in Kathmandu, Minister Khanal emphasized that consuls serve as vital bridges, especially for nations without residential diplomatic missions in Nepal, to expand trade, institutional ties, and people-to-people relations. He assured that the Ministry of Foreign Affairs is committed to facilitating their work and reviewing existing regulations, facilities, and operational guidelines to align with international practices. Highlighting Nepal's current political stability, policy predictability, and commitment to good governance, Minister Khanal urged consuls to transform traditional diplomatic warmth into concrete, measurable economic outcomes. He outlined three key priorities for the consular corps: developing country-specific strategic action plans focusing on investment and technology transfer, hosting regular business-to-business B2B networking programs, and delivering citizen-friendly, efficient consular services. Concluding his address, Minister Khanal commended the corps for their ongoing contributions and expressed confidence that enhanced collaboration between foreign missions, private sector networks, and honorary consuls will significantly advance Nepal's economic transformation and international partnerships. During the General Assembly, Suraj Baitye, who is the Honorary Consul General of the Philippines to Nepal and former FNCCI President, was unanimously elected as the new Dean of the Honorary Consular Corps, Nepal, succeeding outgoing Dean Pola Bikram Thapa. Kaushal Ghimire, Kathmandu.
0: Although Nepal was not among the competing nations, the 2026 FIFA World Cup once again united football fans across the country. As millions around the world followed the expanded tournament, Nepali supporters celebrated the sport while reflecting on the progress needed for Nepal to compete on football's biggest stage. Srijana Bastola looks back at the defining moments and the legacy of football's biggest event.
2: The 2026 FIFA World Cup has concluded with Spain defeating defending champions Argentina 1-0 after extra time in the final in New Jersey, claiming its second World Cup title and first since 2010. Co-hosted by the United States, Canada and Mexico, the tournament was the largest in FIFA World Cup history. For the first time, 48 teams competed under an expanded format, resulting in a record 104 matches over 39 days. FIFA said the new structure was designed to give more nations the opportunity to compete while maintaining competitive balance. The expanded format produced several memorable moments. Emerging nations such as Cape Verde impressed by reaching the knockout stage and pushing Argentina to extra time, demonstrating the growing competitiveness of international football. While the format was praised for increasing inclusivity and global representation, it also sparked debate over the longer schedule, increased physical demands on players, and the logistical challenges of staging such a large tournament across three countries. Away from the pitch, the competition generated discussion over the use of video assistant referee or VAR technology, high ticket prices, mandatory hydration breaks, and political and travel-related issues surrounding Iran's participation. Despite those concerns, stadium attracted large crowds and the tournament drew strong television and digital audiences around the world. In Nepal, the World Cup once again captured the imagination of football fans despite the country's absence from the competition. Thousands stayed up to watch late-night matches with strong support for teams including Argentina, Brazil, Spain, England, and Portugal. The tournament also offered inspiration for Nepal's football community. Coaches, players, and analysts say sustained investment in youth development, coaching, and football infrastructure will be essential if Nepal is to become more competitive on the international stage. For Nepali supporters, the 2026 FIFA World Cup was not only a celebration of the global game, but also a reminder of the ambition and long-term commitment needed to compete at football's highest level.
0: Nepal and Egypt have shared diplomatic relations for nearly seven decades, with cooperation expanding in areas ranging from diplomacy and education to trade and development. Marking the 74th National Day of the Arab Republic of Egypt, the Egyptian embassy in Kathmandu hosted a special reception highlighting the long-standing friendship between the two countries and Egypt's development priorities. More in this report by Kausal Ghimire.
1: The Embassy of the Arab Republic of Egypt in Kathmandu hosted a reception on Thursday evening to celebrate the nation's 74th National Day, reaffirming nearly seven decades of close diplomatic relations and mutual cooperation with Nepal. The event, hosted by Egyptian Ambassador to Nepal, Sharif El Diwani, featured Vice President Ram Sahai Prasad Yadav as the chief guest alongside members of the diplomatic corps, government officials, and distinguished guests. Addressing the gathering, Ambassador El Diwani highlighted the enduring bond between the two nations since establishing formal ties in July 1957. He pointed to recent progress, including the bilateral consultations held in June that resulted in new agreements, notably a partnership between Nepal's Foreign Service Institute and Egypt's Institute for Diplomatic Studies. The ambassador outlined Egypt's transformation under its Vision 2030 strategy, emphasizing major developments in infrastructure, renewable energy, green hydrogen, and sustainable tourism. He also noted the growing educational ties with Nepali students continuing their studies at renowned institutions like Al-Azhar University. Expressing appreciation to the government and people of Nepal, Ambassador El Diwani reaffirmed Egypt's commitment to peace, regional stability, and expanded economic partnership. Kaushal Ghimire, Kathmandu.
0: India has taken a major step in its fight against dengue with the approval of its first dengue vaccine, a development that could reshape the country's approach to controlling one of its most persistent public health challenges. Health experts say the move marks a shift from responding to seasonal outbreaks towards strengthening long-term disease prevention. Arjun Sapkota brings more in this report.
3: India has approved its first dengue vaccine, marking a significant milestone in the country's efforts to combat one of its fastest-growing public health challenges. the Drug Controller General of India has granted market authorization to Qdenga, developed by Takeda Biopharmaceuticals India. According to the company, the vaccine is approved for people aged 4 to 60 years and can be administered regardless of whether an individual has previously been infected with dengue. Unlike some earlier dengue vaccines, Qdenga does not require pre-vaccination screening, allowing eligible individuals to receive the vaccine without testing for prior infection. Qdenga is a live attenuated tetravalent vaccine designated to protect against all four dengue virus serotypes. The vaccine has already been approved in more than 40 countries, including the European Union, the United Kingdom, Brazil, Indonesia, and Argentina. It has also received World Health Organization pre-qualification, confirming that it meets international standards for quality, safety and effectiveness, making it eligible for procurement by agencies such as UNICEF and the Pan-American Health Organization. The approval comes as India continues to face one of the world's highest dengue burdens. Dengue, a mosquito-borne viral disease, is prevalent in more than 125 countries, with India accounting for nearly one-third of the global disease burden. Health experts say rapid urbanization, climate change, changing mosquito habitats, and population growth have contributed to a sharp increase in infections over the past two decades. Government surveillance data show that dengue cases have risen dramatically since the early 2000s. In 2024, India recorded more than 233,000 cases and nearly 300 deaths. Although infections declined to just under 122,000 cases in 2025, the disease still claimed more than 130 lives. Early figures for 2026 indicate an unusually early transmission season, with nearly 7,000 cases reported by the end of February, raising concerns that the traditional dengue calendar is shifting. Public health experts say the vaccine offers an important opportunity to move beyond the country's long-standing reactive approach to dengue control. For years, authorities have relied primarily on seasonal mosquito control measures, emergency hospital preparedness, and public awareness campaigns during the monsoon months. Experts argue that vaccination should now become part of a broader strategy focused on preventing outbreaks before they escalate. They emphasize that the vaccine alone will not eliminate dengue. Effective control will require stronger disease surveillance, mosquito control programs, improved urban water management, and better coordination between health authorities and local governments. Health planners are now expected to determine how the vaccine will be introduced. Experts suggest that states may initially prioritize districts with the highest disease burden rather than adopt a uniform nationwide rollout. They also recommend using epidemiological data and climate risk assessments to guide vaccine distribution and strengthen preparedness before outbreaks occur. The approval of Qdenga represents a major advance in India's fight against dengue, but its long-term success will depend on how effectively it is integrated into the country's broader public health strategy. While vaccine is expected to reduce severe illness and ease pressure on hospitals, sustained investment in surveillance, vector control, and early intervention will remain essential to reduce the overall burden of dengue in the years ahead.
0: And with that, we've come to the end of today's edition of Nepal and Beyond. 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We'll be back next week with another edition bringing you the stories and perspectives that matter from Nepal and around the world. Until then, on behalf of our entire team and from me, thank you for listening. Good night and take care.